thought that was an abrupt ending, not a fade out of that track, but either way, I was ready for it. Faster Pussycat, from their debut album Faster Pussycat, that was Bathroom Wall, a bit of classic sleaze rock for you there, and Faster Pussycat are touring later on this year. And before that, a cracking new track by a band called The Untitled, and the track was called Disappear. We're 23 minutes into the show. I do hope you enjoyed it. Thank you so much for listening. This is The Rock Show here on Hostel Radio and Morgan. Coming up in a couple of tracks time is this week's cover version. It's not one I'd heard before. I've heard it now, but it's one I've recently come into contact with, and it is absolutely ace. I think you'll dig that bit of Ice Nine Kills, excuse me. And yeah, beyond that, just got a couple of new ones and a load of classic tunes for you to take your kicking and screaming through to 10 o'clock tonight. Does that sound like a plan? Are you up for it? Are you ready? Let me see you throw those devil's horns. Thank you. Yep. We're good. We're planned. We are ready to rock and indeed roll if the mood so strikes. So, you know what? Less waffle, more talkle. Bit of Saxon for you. They're going to ride like the wind, apparently. Now press play. 7-second intro of pure silence. Thanks, Saxon. I look like an idiot now. Don't need your help for that.

One small step for radio. One giant leap for a bunch of folks in a booth in a corridor at the University Hospital of Wales. 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

One of the only times the word discharge is a good thing. That was Discharge. The band... obviously, the band. Track Protest and Survive. And before that, Saxon riding like the wind to getting to the border of Mexico. And to be fair, Biff Bifford lives in Wolverhampton, so he's going to have to really ride like the wind to get his bike all the way to Mexico from there. We're halfway through the show. Halfway through. Can we do it? Halfway through already. And yeah. Been good so far, isn't it?

0: Secrets of a...
1: You ain't heard... No- well, you had loads of great stuff, yeah, and I've still got another loads of great stuff to go, if that's a word, phrase, thing, whatever. Probably. Whatevs, yeah. Right. As is traditional now, I like to play a cover halfway through the show, and today, I've got Ice Nine Kills, and they, apparently, have never met someone like you. Yep, they're doing Adele. So to speak. If you see what I mean.

0: Isn't that good? Someone Like You, Ice Nine Kills, this week's cover on The Rock Show. And remember, if there's a cover you dig, you want to hear on The Friday Rock Show at nightowls.g.bsky.social, email nightowls@radioglamorg.com. 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
1: Ooh.
0: Right, coming up, Acid Rain have a new album coming out in May. They've just released the first track from it. It's called Fantastic Passion. It is an absolute belter, and it was the Tuesday night tune here on Hospital Radio Morgan on Tuesday. I assume you listened to this on the Dev broadcast. If not, it was recently a Tuesday night tune here on Hospital Radio Morgan. So myself, Grant, and Mr. Joe 2 all played it. And it's absolutely ace. They're touring later on this year. They're back in Fuel in towards the end of June, and I can't wait. They were great last time, so I'm sure they'll be equally fantastic this time. I mean, the last album, The Age of Innocence, entitled, I keep calling The Age of Innocence, that was absolutely brilliant. So I'm really looking forward to this one as well, with a new lineup, because they've had a couple of member changes over the last year or so. So yeah, it's going to be good. It's going to be good. And then we're going to go from something brand new from Acid Rain to something really not brand new from Jefferson Airplane. So yeah, the old to the new and all that follows in between. But first up, got a question for you. How are you?
2: How are you doing? This is an uncertain time for us all, but have you stopped to ask yourself, how are you doing? Are you managing to stay connected with loved ones? What about staying physically well? Whatever that looks like for you. How are you feeling? We're here for you. Visit phw.nhs.wales/how are you doing. For help and advice on looking after yourself and your loved ones during this time.
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0: Night Owls on Radio Glamorgan, tucking you into bed, then filling.
1: We're not, you know. What we're doing is we're pressing the wrong button, so it plays that instead of this. There we go. That's better. I think I'd gone down the rabbit hole with Alice then. It was very confusing. Night Owls, the other show I do, if you're not heard, it's live Tuesday nights from 9 p.m. to midnight. Although not next couple of weeks because of things going on in the studios. Exciting times. But yeah, it's really good. Do join me. I have a half hour rock block. So it's all the music we're playing now for an hour, but just playing it for half an hour because you can't get enough rock, can you? No, you can't. So yeah, that was Jefferson Airplane from the album Surrealistic Pillow with White Rabbit. And Jefferson Starship, their following band, are over here in the UK later on this year with Foreign. And it's their first gigs over here for like 30 odd years or something, 40 years. So yeah, enjoy if you're going to that. And then the brilliant new track from Acid Rain, Fantastic Passion. And yeah, I say they are over later on this year. And well, over, they're just down here. They're from the UK, so they're not exactly come a long way from over. And yeah, really, really, really looking forward to seeing that. It is going to be an absolute corker of a show. Right, do you want another new one?
2: Yes.
1: Good. After the new one, I've got some Tail Gunner, who are over down this way, I think, later on. Or was it Airborne? I get confused between the two. Tail Gunner were up down this way recently, but yeah, Cracking Trap and then called Midnight Blitz. But before that, a brand new one from a band called Spinors, S-P-I-N-O-R-S. Track is called Walk Alone. No, it's not another cover. Liverpool aren't going to come charging out of your speakers at the end of it. But yeah, I kind of dig it. I think you will too. Sounds like this, you know. You're listening to Hospital Radio Glamorgan. We are your healthy choice.

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1: I almost forgot to play me rock show jingle today. So there we go, squeezing it in right at the end there. That's rock show, rock show, rock show. And that track was Midnight Bliss by Tailgun, really good. And before that, Spinals, who are from Argentina. And that really good track, Walk Alone. And that's it. That's the rock show for another week. Thank you so much for listening. Remember, if you enjoyed it, download our app. Take us with you wherever you go. And around, we're also on the DABs. 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And then when you're driving around Cardiff and the Vale of Glamorgan, you can listen to us all day, every day. I'm going to leave you with a classic Def Leppard from the album Hysteria. I'm going to leave you with Rocket. All that remains to me says, all of us here at Hospital Radio Glamorgan, if you're unwell, send you our love and best wishes. And hope that you're on the road to recovery very, very soon. So yeah, I'll catch you next time. I've been Jay. This is Def Leppard. Thanks for listening. Till next time. Cheerio.

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4: Green Party leader Zach Polanski's been forced to apologise to the Metropolitan Police after sharing a post criticising officers who arrested the Golders Green suspect. He's faced a growing backlash, but insists he reposted the message in haste. Conservative leader Kemi Badenoch says she's outraged.
5: I couldn't believe that Zach Polanski had actually promoted that tweet. He should be ashamed of himself. If someone that Zach Polanski loved had just been stabbed, I don't think he'd be worried about how the police were disarming that person.
4: Meanwhile, the suspect, 45-year-old Essa Solomon, has appeared in court charged with three counts of attempted murder. A 70-year-old woman who killed her own sister before making off with her diamond-encrusted gold Rolex watch is beginning a life sentence. Nancy Pexton stabbed her sister Jennifer Abbott 10 times during a frenzied attack. Donald Trump's expressed his frustration at talks to try and end the war with Iran. And former One Direction star Zayn Malik has been forced to cancel some of his upcoming tour. That's the latest from Radio News Hub. I'm David Hall.
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0: My guest on this edition of Music Was My First Love is a London-born singer, producer and musician who is beloved as a blues artist with a stellar rock voice and an interesting bunch of groupies who accosted me at 2025's Upton's Blues Festival, making sure I would attend his set. I was going anyway, and he didn't disappoint. He has sung across a wide range of styles, from rock, blues and soul to drum and bass and dub, from funk and jazz, from electronic to house. He's played Glastonbury four times and continues to play many blues festivals in both the UK and Europe. My guest has also spoken openly about the struggles within the UK music industry due to both COVID and Brexit. If blues is your genre of choice, then the next hour or so will be right up your street. I'm talking about Pat Fulgoni, and we'll hear from him after his first choice, Hear My Trainer Come In, from Jimi Hendrix live at Berkeley Community Theatre.
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0: Now, there's a way to start a show. Pat Folgoni, welcome to Radio Glamorgan's Hospital. Radio Glamorgan's music was my first love. Tell me about your first choice from the great Jimi Hendrix.
1: Well, it's always a struggle to pick a Jimi Hendrix track. I think Jimi kind of, for me, got me totally into blues and jazz and funk and all kinds of stuff when I discovered him in my teens. If it wasn't going to be that recording from Barclay, which I've got on video, which I might add is a fantastic bit of footage, it would probably have been something from the Band of Gypsies album, which featured a different drummer, I believe. On this recording that we've just heard, it will be Mitch Mitchell, but I also quite like the Band of Gypsies because it's got Buddy Miles on drums as well. But yeah, it's not exactly single length, is it?
0: No, it's not. No. I host a Saturday night show on Radio Glamorgan, and I have a feature in the middle called The Comfort Break, where I play something over 5 minutes, and I think that would be perfect, actually. I take it, have you always been a music lover?
1: Yeah, to a point. I mean, you know, I drift in and out. Sometimes I hate music, and I'm left wondering why the hell I'm still doing it. But I've always got into music, you know.
0: Was there music growing up at home?
1: Yeah. My dad was an immigrant Italian, so I had to put up with accordion music from his village, which is highly embarrassing. But actually, as I get older, I kind of think actually it doesn't sound so bad. That I might have to find a way of. You know, incorporating that stuff.
0: And who, apart from Jimi Hendrix, who were you listening to?
1: What, when I was growing up?
0: Yeah.
1: I don't know, really. I mean, I suppose one of the first bands I would have seen would have been, I mean, this is really embarrassing, the Electric Light Orchestra.
0: Nothing embarrassing about them.
1: I mean, I really liked them. Yeah. You know, I went to see them at Wembley. And I was really into The Cult, actually. They were a great band, The Cult. Mm. Just got into things, got into the psychedelic end of things when I went to college.
0: Yeah.
1: Got into Hawkwind and Gong and bands like that.
0: Muddy Waters next, and as with a few of the artists that you've chosen tonight, could have chosen any track, so why his version of I Just Want to Make Love to You?
1: Oh, it's just great. I love that whole album. It's got something about it. It's not typical Muddy Waters either.
0: No.
1: But it's just got a great production value to me. You'll have to remind me what tracks I chose.
0: Oh, sorry. I Just Want to Make Love to You.
1: Yeah, that's cool. Yeah, no, I remember that. I'm trying to remember. As I said in the email, I think I said, well, you know, it's going to be 10 different tracks if you ask me on Wednesday.
0: Let's have a listen to this. Muddy Waters, I Just Want to Make Love to You.
1: Brilliant.

0: How old would you have been when you first discovered the blues?
1: Would have been with Jimi Hendrix, actually. So I would have been about 18.
0: Yeah.
1: 19, I think. But I really like that Muddy Waters track because it's almost like he's joined forces with Funkadelic.
0: Yeah, yeah.
1: And I love all of that stuff as well. But obviously, I'm mindful this is meant to be a blues top 10. So I've tried to stick to the blues. But yeah, I love the Electric Mud album. It's got some serious production value for me. And when I got into kind of dance music, I was really into a guy called David Holmes, great producer. And I kind of hear that in this Muddy Waters album as well. It's got a real freshness to it.
0: You studied humanities at Huddersfield Polytechnic in the 90s. It must have been a wonderful...
1: Wow, where'd you get that from?
0: Your website.
1: Really?
0: Yeah.
1: Okay.
0: Is it not true?
1: Yeah, it's true. No, I haven't got a website, but go on.
0: Or maybe it's a fan website then. But it must have been a wonderful experience because you stayed.
1: Yeah, I stayed in the HUD, yeah.
0: And it was Huddersfield, I read, that really got you into the music scene. So would that have been through gigs and local talent?
1: Yeah, I think so. I was in a band called Carver for many years. You spell that K-A-V-A, K-A-V-A. And we started out as kind of like a jam band, a bit krautrocky. And... produced these cassettes that were, elongated instrumentals and, it was real fun. And but it ended up getting signed to a label called Delirium Records, who launched, I guess, the most famous band on that label would have been Porcupine Tree, that were very proggy.
0: Mm-hmm.
1: In fact, we supported them around Europe. But we didn't really fit with that kind of vibe and... I ended up releasing the stuff myself in the end, and then we discovered dance music and we changed the sound completely. That was a Huddersfield project, and that's what kept me in the HUD.
0: And sticking with Carver for a minute, you got a lot of, because you toured Europe and America and China, and you released some music. But how did you get that music into film and TV soundtracks?
1: I went out to Los Angeles and pretended to be a rep, really. I didn't mention that I was in a band because I knew that I'd be probably more likely to be ripped off that way. I was lucky in that I made some contacts at a few music conferences when I started releasing the music on my own label. And there were quite a number of gatherings of music supervisors in Hollywood and Los Angeles. And I kind of tagged along and got to know some really good music supervisors who really appreciated the Carver sound. And every once in a while, they'd approach me for a sync to show. And we got the music into shows like... John from Cincinnati, which was a fantastic HBO series, and also Weeds, which was a Golden Globe winning TV series out in the States.

0: And that kind of kept the whole Carver dream alive for a bit.
1: And so while in America, just to go back a little bit to Huddersfield, you in Texas ran a Yorkshire showcase for several years.
0: Yeah.
1: What did the Texans make of Huddersfield music?
0: Well, South by Southwest is, or certainly when I used to go, it was very central to the British music industry's plans for exporting worldwide. South by Southwest is a music conference. If listeners don't realise, it's held annually, and every single inch of Austin, Texas seems to have a band from various parts of the world. And I kind of tagged along on a few trades missions and soon realised that a lot of the regions from the UK had their own showcases, but there was nothing coming from Yorkshire. And I was encouraged to fix that problem. I like a challenge. And I kind of plugged into the British Music Partnership. I never did get the support of my local council, which would have made a huge difference. Yeah. It really would have done. But I managed to produce a Yorkshire showcase for about 3 years until the whole thing was eaten by the Northern Powerhouse. And sadly, I noted that where our showcase was at the British Music Embassy venue was a Northern Powerhouse showcase with no Yorkshire bands on it, which was a real blow. But I guess that's politics around funding. Yeah. But it was good. It was mainly guitar bands, and I was out Austin, Texas as well. Carver, we did a showcase, although I didn't nepotistically put my band forward for those gigs, as that would have destroyed the project, really. But Austin, Texas is fantastic, and South by Southwest was really, really good move from many, many bands. There's something about that festival which is really helped the careers of many an artist. I mean, looking back, Amy Winehouse, you know, I think she really did good things from her showcases. I think the Kaiser Chiefs from our region as well, they were really, really successful due to those showcases. So yeah, it's a great opportunity if you can get it.
1: Tell me about your third choice, Pat, Someday Baby from R.L. Burnside.
0: Yeah, I really like it. It's got kind of a modern twist to it as well. You know, it's got beats behind it, which is, you know, always a thumbs up from me. I just love it. I love that track.
2: You on out there? All right, let's get this thing moving.

0: Pat Fulgoni's third choice on this edition of Music Was My First Love, Sunday Baby from R.L. Burnside. Pat, you've played Glastonbury with both Carver Carver and Zion Train. You obviously enjoy the festival scene, but what was the Glastonbury experience like for you?
1: Oh, my word. I think the first time I went to Glastonbury, and I shouldn't really be saying this, I think if you'd have asked me what my name was, I probably wouldn't have known. But, yeah, so my first festival experience at Glastonbury was probably a bit like Woodstock. But yeah, that, you know, students are students. I loved playing Glastonbury, particularly with Carver Carver. I think we played a wide range of gigs, actually, from the dance stage through to the bandstand in the markets area. That's a great little gig, that one. Whereas the dance stage is quite a large one. And with Zion Train, it was a very different thing. It was more of a kind of a walk-on, because obviously they're quite a famous dub band, and I was lucky enough to be invited onto one of their albums. And actually, they're a Welsh band.
0: Are they? You know, I didn't know.
1: Yeah, well, they were when I was recording one of their albums. They were based near Fishguard. I remember going down and recording a single for them. And we did it live a few times, including at Glastonbury. It was fantastic.
0: Let's move straight on with the music. The great Stevie Ray Vaughan up next. Pat, tell me about Testify.
1: Oh, it's just a great track. I remember being completely blown away by one of his gigs. I just remember on a video, that was it. I mean, I'm not a guitarist, right? I think it was the El Macambo live album video. That was it. I picked it up in China years later. I'm not actually sure if Testify is on that track, but this is the one that really screams out as a studio recording. The way he plays is just astonishing to my ears.

0: God, can you imagine Stevie Ray Vaughan and Jimi Hendrix on the same stage?
1: Yeah, I think that would be quite interesting.
0: Wow. For your fifth choice, Pat, you've chosen something from Aretha Franklin, Chain of Fools.
1: Yeah, I guess I'm veering away from the blues. It is blues. To me, it's blues anyway. Yeah. I love Aretha Franklin. What can I say?

0: 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We'll be back with Pat's sixth choice after this.
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Essex fought back with 1,000 rounds, and New Orleans was a changing town, and rat-a-tat-tat-tat-tat-tat was the only sound. Yeah, bring on the stone rifles to knock down walls, bring on the elephant guns, bring on the helicopters to block out the sun. Yeah, made the devil wanna holler, cause 8 was dead and 12 was down, and cried for freedom or a brand new sound. New York, Chicago, Frisco, LA, justice was served and the unjust were afraid.

0: Yeah, so that was Gil Scott-Heron and his version of the Marvin Gaye classic Inner City Blues. I chose that because I love Gil Scott-Heron and I love Marvin Gaye, and I was very lucky to support Gil Scott-Heron in the 90s.
1: Wow.
0: Yeah, we played at the Leeds Irish Centre. Yeah. It was such a momentous event for me. Couldn't believe it. I still can't get over it, actually. But yeah, Gil Scott-Heron, what an artist.
1: I saw him in Newport. I was a bit young to appreciate it, to be honest. I went with my older brother, but he was brilliant. And it's interesting, when I saw you in Upton in the summer, one thing that came across with the Blues Experience was, musically, there's a lot of Gil Scott-Heron influence in what you do.
0: Oh, cool. No, I'm really happy to hear that.
1: Yeah.
0: We do actually cover Inner City Blues as well, in that kind of style.
1: Yeah.
0: Just because, you know, I demanded a Gil Scott-Heron blues and got my way.
1: Did you, we're recording this the first Monday in November in 2025. Did you by any chance see Later with Jules Holland last night?
0: No, I didn't.
1: Because Brian Jackson was on.
0: Wow.
1: He's recorded with a guy called Omar. And they did the bottle. They did a really good version of the bottle, not quite Gil Scott-Heron. But it's worth watching because he had a chat with Jules Holland at the piano after.
0: Wow. So worth watching.
1: And I want to pick up on something else you said, and I didn't know whether to ask about it. I didn't think you were a Marvin Gaye fan because of something you said at Upton. You said, are there any Marvin Gaye fans in? And a few people went, yay, and you said, sorry about that.
0: No, that will get me in trouble. No, it's normally that we're about to obliterate a Marvin Gaye.
1: Oh, that's why.
0: Or I suppose it could be interpreted that we're about to launch into the kind of, you know, an 80s kind of mullet Marvin Gaye track, which should be pretty sad as well.
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1: Pat Falgoni is my guest on this edition of Music Was My First Love. You've spoken very openly about how Brexit has affected the UK music industry. For those in other walks of life, can you explain the effect it's had on you and those like you?
0: As an industry, it's been catastrophic. I was asked to kind of attend a couple of round table discussions down. I mean, it's bizarre, this. I never thought I'd be asked this, but I went down to the House of Lords with a really good crew of people called Carry On Touring.
1: Mm-hmm.
0: And we all just begged the politicians to sort this out. Whatever your views on Brexit are, there's no solution yet. You know, you're at the mercy of, like, you know, 27, 28 scenarios. You know, you need all these different visas and carnets, and it makes touring really impractical, particularly for artists that don't have much of a budget. And, you know, I mean, I have managed to get this band abroad to the Czech Republic to play the amazing Blues Alive Festival, but, you know, I wouldn't know where to start with some territories. Mm. You know, I'm hoping that it gets easier, because there was a time when exports, you know, the music industry was the third largest export coming out of this country. I understand it's not that anymore. The politicians are missing a trick, really.
1: Is there any sign? I mean, you're an ambassador for Carry On Touring. Is there any sign that the politicians are trying to improve things? Trying to find a way?
0: Politicians are always good at saying, yes, we must fix that.
1: Well,
0: they're not really doing anything. There's a few that are trying to help. I mean, the last discussion was probably about a year ago, maybe 7 months ago, maybe, when we all went down. I'm not an expert, but, I, you know, it's really obvious. the effect that it's had on the British music industry. And if we're not careful, that kind of head of steam that we relied on, particularly from the days of the Beatles and whatnot, is going to disappear, and we're never going to get it back.
1: No. I am very, very excited about chatting with you about your next choice, because when I was putting the music together for this show, I hadn't heard this before, and I loved it so much, it's actually on my playlist for my show this Saturday night.
0: Oh, brilliant.
1: Kayla Brox, Blues Man's Child. What can you tell me about Kayla Brox, first off?
0: Well, I mean, she's the daughter of Victor Brox, and I've managed to put her on live. I do the odd gig. I've got this Bluesbury festival in Dewsbury on the train station, and it's a 3-day event. And last year, I managed to persuade Kyla to play it, and she's absolutely brilliant. I mean, she's won a few awards, I kind of thought as I was doing this. You know, you asked me to choose 10 tracks. I thought it's really easy for somebody like me who's not necessarily a blues purist to kind of just be in the past. And but equally, I've kind of managed to put a few gigs on the last couple of years. And Kyle is definitely one of the standout artists from that endeavour. I'd really encourage anybody who's into the blues to check her out, because her voice is something else, really.
1: Well, take a listen, folks, to this magnificent track, Kyla Brox, Blues Man's Child.

0: Magnificent.
1: Totally.
0: Isn't it just? She's going to be around for a long time, I think, and we're going to hear plenty more of her.
1: Oh, yes.
0: Kyla Brock's Blues Man's Child. Pat, as well as this great vocal talent, which we'll hear very shortly, you also play keyboards and trumpets, which you have said, and I've had to clean this up, sounds like a drunk Mexican football fan. You're well in demand with indie bands. Do you enjoy session work and particularly working with others?
1: I'm not a great trumpet player, but I played on a few indie records, and I used to love playing brass in my band. And funnily enough, a couple of the horn players on Blues Man's Child, that last track, had played with Carver Carver. I'm pretty damn sure that's Athol on sax. And he toured a bit with Carver Carver when we used to go around Europe. And it was just really good to write very basic brass riffs and then get these amazing kind of jazz greats from the area to stick to a couple of notes and join me. But yeah, left to my own devices, I sound like a pissed-up Mexican football fan. And that's just how I like it. I don't particularly want to get any better.
0: No. How did the Pat Fulgoni Blues experience come to be?
1: Well, you've mentioned that I do various styles of music, and for years I just did blues in the Czech Republic. I had got to know quite a few artists over there. I joined a band called the Ghosts of Prague, and very kind of weird kind of jazz influenced band that was too, and it featured Gary Lucas, the American guitarist, bizarrely, who used to play with Captain Beefheart, and he's on Chris Cornell's album, and he's a great, great guitarist. And the owner of the studio where we're recording, he suggested that I did a blues record, and that was with a number of Czech musicians. And I kind of parked the blues there. I loved the blues, but I was focusing on other styles of music. And when a local food bank fundraiser showed a bit of interest in some footage online, actually, and said, "Oh, would you like to play our blues event? We're raising money for this local food bank." And I says, "Yeah, I would, but I haven't got a band. You know, that they're all Czech musicians, and if you're raising money, you'd probably spend most of it on their air tickets, kind of thing." And they said, "Oh, you could form a blues band round here." And I said, "Oh, I probably could." And then I forgot about it. And I saw the name on the poster. They went with it. And that's how the band was born. I then had to, find a lineup.
0: They billed you as playing and you'd forgotten all about it.
1: Well, kind of. It was all a bit vague. Well, I kind of knew the people that were putting it. You know, it was one of them. And it's in my hometown, so... Yeah. I had to kind of, suddenly get this band together. I did. And I mean, that lineup didn't really last because COVID kicked in.
0: Yeah.
1: And that was that. But it left me with this desire to pick up the blues, really. And now I've got a really, really cool young lineup of, I do feel a bit like a social worker. But yeah, I've got this young lineup of great musicians. And, yeah, I want to kind of continue doing the blues.
0: So, on to your eighth choice, Pat, and you join an exclusive Music Was My First Love club, currently made up of Marty Wilde, Susie Quattro and Hal Linders, guests who have chosen one of their own recordings. I love this track, your version of Everybody Wants to Go to Heaven. Why of all your recordings this one?
1: I just kind of thought I should put one of my own. It seems to be the done thing. I didn't know Susie Quattro has been on your show.
0: Yeah, a few years ago. Yeah.
1: Amazing.
0: Social media, you see, it's very easy to... Celebrity is so much more easily accessible these days.
1: Susie Quattro's uber cool.
0: Yeah.
1: That's the first track on the album that I've released with this lineup, and it's relatively short and radio-friendly. So I thought, yeah, let's go for that one.

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0: Pat, we talked about Glastonbury earlier. You still play a lot of live gigs and music festivals, and I mentioned that I saw and really enjoyed your set at Upton in 2025.
2: Thank you.
0: Do you still get a kick out of playing live? You must do.
2: Yeah. Exactly. It's just really good. It's really good. It makes me feel better. I kind of the whole experience of singing kind of, you know.
0: But you still get nervous, I read. Is that true?
2: Yeah, maybe. Sometimes. And sometimes not. Depends. I think I get less nervous on bigger stages. It's quite strange.
0: It was a great day, actually. We were there for two of the 3 days at Upton. We're going for all three next year. We had you in the afternoon and then the Stumble in the evening. What a day that was.
2: Yeah, no, it's a cracking festival as well. Yeah. I mean, I'd never been before, and they do a really, really good job.
0: Tell me about your penultimate choice from Errol Linton, a track called Break 'Em Down.
2: Well, we talked about Bluesbury Festival on Dewsbury train station and how last year I managed to persuade Kyla Brox to play. Well, this year I managed to book Errol Linton, and he came all the way from Brixton up to Dewsbury in West Yorkshire to play our humble little three-dayer. And again, I mean, what an artist. I mean, he's fantastic, and his band are so good. You know, basically, everyone should go and check out Errol Linton, for sure.

0: Pat, we've talked about blues tonight, but your music tastes are quite eclectic, aren't they? Because you've been quoted as saying, when I walk into a record store, I have no idea which section to go to first.
1: True, very true. I mean, this weekend I was singing drum and bass, actually. Did a couple of gigs this Halloween, and I love singing on drum and bass.
0: Yeah.
1: I'm forever explaining that to bluesmen that look at me in a very bewildered expression, and vice versa, actually. But yeah, you know, I've definitely got eclectic taste.
0: Your final choice comes from Johnny Guitar Watson. Tell me about Gangster of Love.
1: Yeah, well, it was Ben Watson, a very esteemed rock journalist, who turned me on to Johnny Guitar Watson. He used to... he was one of the few people that reviewed early Carver Carver recordings. And he said, look, I know it's the same surname as me, but you really must listen to Johnny Guitar Watson. For those that don't know Ben Watson, he wrote a very, very well-respected book on Frank Zappa. And he used to write for the Wire magazine. And he was right. Johnny Guitar Watson is just out of this world. He's got the whole swagger. And I'm going to try and persuade my band to cover a Johnny Guitar Watson track. I'm not sure I could pull off Gangster of Love, but you never know. Try it.
0: Two final questions, Pat, which I ask all my guests on Music Was My First Love. Is there one thing professionally as you look back that you're most proud of?
1: I don't know, really. I'm like the idea that I'm continuing to perform as much as I can. And hey, if there's anybody in your neck of the woods that needs a dodgy blues band, you know where to find me now.
0: And how is 2026 looking for you? Have you got plans set up yet?
1: Yeah, I mean, I'd really like to record another album, and I'd like to try and get some more gigs with this blues band. But, you know, it's still very much self-managed.
0: Yeah.
1: You know, we don't have an agent working on it. And the label was effectively my own. But, yeah, I've started to get a few bookings in for the blues and also for drum and bass. So,
0: and are you playing Upton again, do you know?
1: I don't think you can play every year. I was warned off that. I think you've got to wait a couple of years.
0: Yeah.
1: But I'd certainly jump at the chance, as I really enjoyed that gig. You know, there are some other festivals that I'm like edging in on. And then I must get it together and send them another email going, you know, got a dodgy blues band for you to consider.
0: I've loved the music, and I've really enjoyed chatting. Pat Fulgoni, thank you so much for coming on Music.
1: Thank you. Thank you. It's been really enjoyable getting a top 10 and having a chat with you.
0: Cheers.
2: Jesse James and Frank James, Billy Kidd, all the rest. Supposed to be some bad cats out there in the West. But when they dug me and my gangsta ways, they hung up their guns.

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They tried to get her to go back to pick up her prize. She stood up and told them,

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I roped 65 girls. I kiss them all at the same time. I take 25 or 30. I put them all on a freight. $1 million reward for me. Each and every state. The sheriff say, is you Guitar Watson? In a very deep voice. I say, yes, a brother sheriff. And that's

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I'm Andrew Wolfe, and join me again soon when another guest chooses 10 of their favourite tracks on another edition of Music Was My First Love.

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1: Hello there. It's Richard Smith here with another A to Z of Pop Trivia Challenge for you. I'm looking for the answer to the following question. Do you know The Way to San Jose was a 1968 hit for which W? Do you know The Way to San Jose was a 1968 hit for which W? Okay, your time's up. Did you get it? The answer was Dionne Warwick.
2: I've got lots of friends in San Jose. Do you know the way to San
1: Jose? Well, that's all for now, but please do join me again soon here on your favourite station for more from the A to Z of Pop. And I'll see you later. Take care. Ta-ra!
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2: Green Party leader Zach Polanski has been forced to apologise to the Metropolitan Police after sharing a post criticising officers who arrested the Golders Green suspect. He's faced a growing backlash but insists he reposted the message in haste. Conservative leader Kemi Badenoch says she's outraged.
3: I couldn't believe that Zach Polanski had actually promoted that tweet. He should be ashamed of himself. If someone that Zach Polanski loved had just been stabbed, I don't think he'd be worried about how the police were disarming that person.
2: Meanwhile, the suspect, 45-year-old Essa Solomon, has appeared in court charged with three counts of attempted murder. A 70-year-old woman who killed her own sister before making off with her diamond-encrusted gold Rolex watch is beginning a life sentence. Nancy Paxton stabbed her sister Jennifer Abbott 10 times during a frenzied attack. Donald Trump's expressed his frustration at talks to try and end the war with Iran. And former One Direction star Zayn Malik has been forced to cancel some of his upcoming tour. That's the latest from Radio News Hub. I'm David Hall.
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1: Daring to Dream supports the emotional well-being of patients, partly by the creation of comfortable and comforting spaces in hospital ward areas. 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Thank you.
0: Mike Lionel Richie. All night long. We're here all night long. 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
1: Heads up, though. 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
1: Hello there. It's Richard Smith here with another A to Z of Pop Trivia Challenge for you. And I'm looking for the answer to the following question. What T were Brian Poole's backing group, who went on to have hits in their own right during the late 60s, early 70s? So that's what T were Brian Poole's backing group, who went on to have hits in their own right during the late 60s and early 70s. Okay, your time's up. Did you get it? Well, the answer I was looking for was the Tremolos. And from 1967, Even the Bad Times Are Good. Well, that's all for now, but please do join me again soon here on your favourite station for more from the A to Z of Pop. And I'll see you later. Ta-ra!
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3: Green Party leader Zach Polanski has apologised to the Metropolitan Police. It's over a post he shared on social media which criticised the way officers had arrested the suspect in the Golders Green attack. Earlier, that suspect, 45-year-old Essa Solomon, appeared in court charged with attempted murder. A 70-year-old woman's beginning a life sentence after being found guilty of killing her own sister. Nancy Paxton stabbed Jennifer Abbott 10 times during a frenzied attack and then made off with her diamond-encrusted Rolex watch. Devi Karan is from the CPS.
4: Paxton carried out a brutal and callous attack, taking Miss Abbott's life in the very place she should have felt